0: We've come to worship him, the Riversong family, on a Friday afternoon, May 1st. My name is Zach Drieger, and I hope you are enjoying the inspirational music in our final 3 o'clock inspirational music hour of the week. Every weekday afternoon, we reserve this hour for only songs that praise our Lord and Savior. It's one of my favorite parts of the day, and we still got about half an hour to go, and we will be back to the music with a couple of artists like the choir of St. Mark's Church and the Westgate Mennonite Choir. Following a fresh look at your weekend weather details and get in touch.
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2: Mainly sunny skies today and a high of 13 degrees, a UV index of 5 or moderate. Tonight, a few clouds, a low of 3. Saturday, a mix of sun and cloud, wind gusting out of the north in the afternoon and a high of 17. Sunday, sunny, a high of 18. Clouds moving back in on Monday with a high of 10. Currently across the region, it's 12 degrees. Slight breeze out of the west-northwest and relative humidity at 31%. 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
4: 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He says, to as many as believed in him, to them gave he the right, the authority, the power to become the sons of God. 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He who does not have the Son of God does not have life, period. 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

0: The Peace Prayer from the Westgate Mennonite Choir on a Friday afternoon, May 1st. My name is Zach Drieger, and I always like to share the verse of the day from my Bible app in this 3 o'clock inspirational music hour. I feel like it fits in just perfect, and here is today's for May 1st, short and sweet. Since we live by the Spirit, let us keep in step with the Spirit. Galatians 5:25. I like that one. It's a nice one, short and sweet, to the point, but a very impactful one nonetheless. And we're going to keep the Bible talk going with a moment of meditation and some pastoral words. And after that, we're going to round out the music with the Wisnants, the Mylon Hayes family, the Chapelaires, and a couple more.
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2: Hello, I'm Len Hart from Menno Home in Grunthal. A moment of meditation from the Upper Room Devotional Guide. The Bible reading today is from John 13:35. By this everyone will know that you are my disciples, if you love one another. Thought for the day, love lights the path to God.

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0: I do this or I don't do that, and therefore I am pleasing to God. You know what motivates the legalist? Guilt. 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It leads to an emphasis on what should not be, what one should not do. You catch the knots? Legalism is all about negatives. Thou shalt not. And legalism is all about self. I know the right way, the only way. I, by my actions, I have earned God's favor. Hogwash. Let's choose to reject legalism.
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3: Good afternoon and happy Friday. It is May 1st. My name is Zach Drieger, and I hope you are enjoying our afternoon together. I'm having a great time on this side of the mic, so wherever you're listening, whether it be on a physical radio or streaming through our radio station website and app, I hope you're enjoying the show today. We got about an hour left, and we're going to get it started with my friends in the newsroom. Here they are. It's 4 o'clock.
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5: I'm Candace Dirksen with your local news, streaming now through the Pembina Valley online app. Morden police responded to a report of an assault in progress on April 22nd at about 6:30 in the evening and found a suspect in a black SUV. The driver fled the scene, prompting a short pursuit, during which police say the vehicle disobeyed traffic controls and entered oncoming traffic. The chase ended when the SUV attempted to enter a pedestrian path and struck two bollards, causing damage. Inspector Chris Fluke shares more.
6: Our members acted fast and to get this contained. We did have assistance from the Winkler police at the tail end of it, so they helped with apprehending the subject at the end and getting them to our cells, or they're lodged in custody. So again, we always appreciate the help from Winkler police when we need in these types of situations.
5: Inspector Fluke says that while the pursuit was short, it was in a residential area, so it was deemed a public safety risk. Municipal leaders in the region are working on a shared response to drift soil that blows into ditches and clogs drains, slowing water flow each spring. RM of Morris Reeves, Scott Siemens, says the goal is a regional approach without rushing into penalties. Siemens says a handful of chronic problem areas have been identified across several municipalities, where crews end up cleaning out the same drains again and again.
7: Keeping in mind, we're not looking at penalizing our neighbors. We realize weather happens, which is why I think all of our municipalities have struggled to create a policy till now. We can identify the erosion challenge. We can identify it's usually certain farming practices that lead to it happening more frequently. It's just how can we identify a reasonable policy to allow us to recoup some of the expenses of having to annually, in some cases, it feels like doing the same drain again for the same reason.
5: He says enforcement will be a key question, and the group is still in the early stages, looking at regional lobbying through the Association of Manitoba Municipalities for clearer provincial tools. And students at Parkland Elementary in Winkler aren't just learning math, they're teaching each other. During a Classroom of the Month visit, grade 4 teacher Andrea Friesen shared how her students build both academic and social skills through interactive games. Friesen says one of the most impactful things she sees is students supporting each other in their learning.
8: They're developing different skills, math or social, either way, and they're learning to work together and help each other too, because there's cases where these kids don't know how to play the game because they missed a day or something. I'm not teaching it to them. It's the other classmates that are teaching it to them when they come back.
5: Friesen says that kind of peer learning builds confidence and community in the classroom. The Classroom of the Month initiative continues to celebrate these moments happening in schools across the region, and you can submit nominations at Pembina Valley Online or the Pembina Valley Online app. We're gathering all the news of the day and delivering it directly to your inbox. Subscribe to the daily news at Pembina Valley Online.
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2: A few clouds tonight with an overnight low of 3. Saturday, a mix of sun and cloud, wind gusting out of the north in the afternoon and a high of 17. Clear skies Saturday night with a low of 1. Sunshine expected for Sunday, a high of 18. Monday, cloudy with a high of 10. A mix of sun and cloud Tuesday with a high of 7. Wednesday, a mix of sun and cloud with a high of 8. 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

0: More Than a Whisper, Prairie Wind here on CFAM Radio 950. I'm Zach Drieger, and Youth for Christ Morden offers a range of programs for local youth, including drop-in sessions, gym programs, and summer workforce training. And as we speak, about 10 minutes ago, it kicked off at the Christian Life Center in Morden. The group is holding a community fish fry to help fund these programs, and Senior Program Coordinator Tristan stop by to share some details.
1: For me, getting to talk with each youth is like traveling to a whole different world. What it is like in their world to kind of understand the joys and the struggles of what it is to be a youth in this time, in this area. Even just to observe is just amazing, but to actually like be a part of their life, it's wonderful.
2: So give us an idea, Tristan, of how the money raised today is going to be used to support the youth that you're serving.
1: It allows them to have experiences that, you know, for some of our youth may not, they might not be able to have those experiences otherwise, right? Whether it's just our regular programming, making sure we have food that's covered, making sure that the amenities and everything at drop-in are you know, up to date, or whether it's the big excursions. Yeah, it helps keep all of that free.
2: And maybe just give us a little more insight regarding some of the programming that's underway right now.
1: We just wrapped up our guys and girls nights, but those have been going strong throughout the year. We have our gym program for the guys and girls. I believe in the summer, like, we're getting workforce started up. That's going to be a big program that's coming up. So there's lots that's happening at our center here.
0: Again, the Morden YFC fundraising fish fry kicked off about 10 minutes ago at the Christian Life Center in Morden. You can go on by and get fish until 7 p.m. It is by donation and takeout is available.
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0: I'll be yours, you'll be mine. Alan Doyle on a Friday afternoon. My name is Zach Drieger, and you know what could be yours if you enter in to win the Pack Your Bags contest with Porter Airlines, sponsored by Mr. Lou Plus Tires. A trip for two anywhere Porter Airlines flies, plus $500 cold hard cash sliding right into your pocket to spend on your trip. And all you got to do is listen for the boarding password on our radio station stream. Not on a physical radio. The only place you're going to hear that boarding password is through Radio Player Canada, catching your favorite station there. And if you're heading to our radio station website, you can use the listen button right across the top of the homepage on the app, little play button at the bottom, and then listen close for that boarding password. Once you hear it, head on over to the contest section, plug in the boarding password, the rest of the info, hit submit. And you could very well be our very big winner for a trip for two anywhere Porter Airlines flies. And just a couple of the longer trips that Porter Airlines takes right out of Winnipeg, YWG. How about Athens, Greece? Yeah, how does that sound? Amsterdam, Netherlands. You know, they got all the U.S. ones like Denver, Dallas, Chicago. But if you want to go to Dublin, Ireland, they're flying there. They're going to Portugal, Guyana, the Grand Cayman Islands, Cuba, Turkey, Dominican Republic, Las Vegas. You name it, Porter Airlines probably flies there. And you could fly for free if you win our Porter Airlines Pack Your Bags contest, sponsored by Mr. Lube Plus Tires. And again, all you got to do is listen for that boarding password through our radio station stream. Birthday wishes on the way.
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4: A few clouds tonight with an overnight low of 3. Saturday, a mix of sun and cloud, wind gusting out of the north in the afternoon and a high of 17. Clear skies Saturday night with a low of 1. Sunshine expected for Sunday, a high of 18. Monday, cloudy with a high of 10. A mix of sun and cloud Tuesday with a high of 7. Wednesday, a mix of sun and cloud with a high of 8. 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
1: Time for the final birthday book of the week on a Friday afternoon. 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

0: What am I? Ashton Becker and Dente here on CFAM Radio 950. I'm Zach Drieger, and this afternoon we've already talked about the Altona Townwide Garage Sale and the Plum Coulee Townwide Garage Sale, both of which are happening tomorrow, 9 a.m. to 3 p.m. But if that isn't enough for your treasure hunting and shopping this weekend, the Fawn and Cub Spring Market is also happening Saturday and Sunday, noon to 6 both days at the Winkler Meridian Exhibition 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
6: A few clouds tonight with an overnight low of 3. Saturday, a mix of sun and cloud, wind gusting out of the north in the afternoon and a high of 17. Clear skies Saturday night with a low of 1. Sunshine expected for Sunday, a high of 18. Monday, cloudy with a high of 10. A mix of sun and cloud Tuesday with a high of 7. Wednesday, a mix of sun and cloud with a high of 8. 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
7: Good afternoon and happy Friday. My name is Zach Drieger, and we are swiftly coming to the end of our day together. And as always, the last section of our day is always packed with country gospel music. Today is no exception. We're kicking things off with Link Union and One in the Spirit.

Let Not Your Heart Be Troubled from the Forrester Sisters, finishing off our Friday afternoon together. My name is Zach Drieger. Thank you so much for hanging out with me today and all week here on the radio. And looking ahead to the weekend, as I said, Carla Hersina returns to the Lawn and Garden Journal live tomorrow morning. After a best of edition and an email edition with the phone lines closed, they will be wide open for all of your calls, which I'm sure have been brewing for a couple of weeks. 1-800-374-3315, the number to call tomorrow morning, right here at 9:15 a.m. And then at 5:05 p.m., we got Boy Golden returning to Made in Manitoba with music from his new album, Best of Our Possible Lives. 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I hope you have a great weekend, whatever's on the schedule for you, and we'll be back to do it all again on Monday. Catch you later.

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1: Access your news anytime by downloading the Pembina Valley Online app. I'm Candace Dirksen with your local news update. Several southern Manitoba municipalities are banding together to tackle soil erosion that's filling ditches and affecting drainage. RM of Rhineland-Reeve, Don Weave, says the group is looking for a consistent regional response so rules don't change from one municipal line to the next.
2: Montcalm had some particular sites very close to Rhineland border where there was just lots of soil coming off the field and just totally landing in a ditch, okay? So it has to be cleaned out. Yeah. So the question becomes, who's paid for that? And then how we can maybe do a collective response to that? You want to have the same message. You don't want to have one message putting a fine and then they don't have. And so a united response, a consistent response would be seen as the best, particularly if it connects to the bigger topic of soil health.
1: Weeb says the group plans to work with the Association of Manitoba Municipalities and look at provincial tools, including what's allowed under the Conservation Act to support better soil management. Additional municipalities represented on this ad hoc committee are the RMs of Montcalm, Morris, and Stanley, and Emerson Franklin has been invited as well. A friendly rivalry between Winkler and Morden is helping to raise money for local health care. The Smile Cookie campaign at Morden and Winkler Tim Hortons supports the BTHC Foundation, with proceeds going to a future outdoor wellness space. The two locations competed to sell the most cookies yesterday, and Winkler Mayor Henry Siemens said he and his council showed up ready to work.
3: I am here to be put to work wherever they need me.
4: Okay.
3: Because we're taking this very, very seriously. I think next year we're going to have to create a Smile Cookie Cup or something. But we're pretty committed here. We're going to see if we can outsell our friends from Morden in support of BTHC Foundation. This is a tremendous opportunity for us to support a very worthwhile charity, have a little bit of fun with Morden Council as well. But ultimately, Tim Hortons and this program that they run every single year, doing these Smile Cookies, it's such a fantastic community-building experience.
1: Morden Mayor Nancy Penner says her vote for who sold the most cookies was definitely on Morden.
5: Oh, absolutely, Morden. I mean, it is a competition, but where is Boundary Trails Foundation located? Right between us. So, yeah, it is a competition, but the benefit is right in the smack dab in the middle of the two cities. So it's a win-win. When you're at the hospital, it's for a variety of reasons. Sometimes they're not good. And sometimes we just need to get out and clear our heads. Sometimes you just need that fresh air and just sunshine. And that outdoor space is so valuable.
1: And as it turns out, Morden came out on top with 2,558 cookies sold yesterday. And a community fish fry will support Youth for Christ Morden as it continues to offer free programming to youth. The by-donation event is happening today from 4 to 7 at the Christian Life Center. Tristan, a senior program coordinator for YFC, says the funds help cover costs for food, facilities, and activities.
6: It allows them to have experiences that, you know, for some of our youth may not, they might not be able to have those experiences otherwise, right? Whether it's just our regular programming, making sure we have food that's covered, making sure that the amenities and everything at drop-in are you know, up to date, or whether it's the big excursions. Yeah, it helps keep all of that free.
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1: A few clouds tonight with an overnight low of 3. Saturday, a mix of sun and cloud, wind gusting out of the north in the afternoon and a high of 17. Clear skies Saturday night with a low of 1. Sunshine expected for Sunday, a high of 18. Monday, cloudy with a high of 10. A mix of sun and cloud Tuesday with a high of 7. Wednesday, a mix of sun and cloud with a high of 8. 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
11: With Richardson ground squirrels becoming more active, producers are being urged to take action. Crop extension specialist Shannon Chant says farmers that have been dealing with an overpopulation will want to look at other options while they wait for the emergency use release of the 2% liquid strychnine in designated areas. She says it's important to keep safety in mind when using all products, noting there's multiple formulations of anticoagulants that can be effective.
12: And that's treated oat baits, pellets, and blocks. A couple active ingredients are clarifacinone, and that's what's in Rosal RTU field rodent bait, which is a treated oat product, and difacinone, so that's the active ingredient in ceramic green. For these ones, multiple feedings are required by the Richardson ground squirrels, and that can take a bit, so it's kind of 7 to 10 days.
11: For Golden West, I'm Glendalee Allen Vossler.
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1: A few clouds tonight with an overnight low of 3. Saturday, a mix of sun and cloud, wind gusting out of the north in the afternoon and a high of 17. Clear skies Saturday night with a low of 1. Sunshine expected for Sunday, a high of 18. Monday, cloudy with a high of 10. A mix of sun and cloud Tuesday with a high of 7. Wednesday, a mix of sun and cloud with a high of 8. 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
3: Head coach of the GVC Zodiacs baseball team, Darren Crane, says that early indications are the team is going to have some new faces and some new players in different roles, but he feels pretty confident about going forward.
4: Last year, we were fortunate that we had a very veteran squad last year. On the flip side of that, you end up losing eight of your important guys that had a big role. So there's no doubt this year we have a much younger team to build with, and we'll see where things go. Some of these guys, you never know. It's an opportunity for them to step up, and high school baseball is a little different than minor ball, so it takes a little bit to get used to.
3: More with Darren Crane on PeminaValleyOnline.com. In the NHL playoffs tonight, the Lightning are taking on the Canadiens, with the Canadiens up 3-2. The Sabres battle the Bruins, with the Sabres up 3-2. And the Mammoth host the Golden Knights, with the Golden Knights up 3-2. In the East quarterfinal in the NBA, the Toronto Raptors look to stave off elimination as they host Cleveland. The Cavaliers lead 3-2. And in Major League Baseball, the Toronto Blue Jays look to bounce back against the Minnesota Twins. I'm Dave Anthony.
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3: I'm very excited to be joined on SportsBeat today with head coach of the GVC Zodiac baseball team, Mr. Darren Crane. Darren, thanks for doing this.
4: Oh, thanks for having me, Dave.
3: Well, Darren, I know it doesn't really feel like baseball season outside just yet, but we're getting there, and I hear your team's actually been out there for a while already. Take us through the start of the year so far.
4: Well, we're lucky enough in Winkler here to have the MEC facility to start throwing and sort of just getting the arms going. So we've been in there probably since early March. Unfortunately, the weather hasn't changed much for us here to get outside, but I think we went outside when we were lucky enough to get out once. So with the season starting today, it's going to be a little chilly.
3: Absolutely. So early indications, how are things looking? Whether the team's returning a lot of guys or, you know, bringing some new faces in, how are you feeling as a coach here early days?
4: Yeah, last year, we were fortunate that we had a very veteran squad last year. On the flip side of that, you end up losing eight of your important guys that had a big role. So there's no doubt this year we have a much younger team to build with, and we'll see where things go. Some of these guys, you never know. It's an opportunity for them to step up, and high school baseball is a little different than minor ball, so it takes a little bit to get used to, for sure.
3: All right, so just take us through from a head coach. What are you kind of working on? Because a lot of the times these guys already have got the basic skills down. So are you trying to add another tool to the toolbox? Are you trying to fine-tune some skills or hone some skills? What are you doing as a head coach to try and get these guys to that next level?
4: I think the big thing, and I've been doing this, I think this is my 15th year coaching high school baseball. I think the big thing you look at in such a short season is pitching. If your roster, if you have the depth in pitching, it takes you a long way, not just for our zone, but even if you get beyond that and you got maybe a tournament here and there, and the next thing you know, provincials, and if you qualify provincials, such a short tournament and needing those arms. And the more we can develop the arms or even just start at, you know, luckily get a couple guys in grade 9 throwing. And again, the distance for those younger kids is going to be a little longer. So by the time they get to grade 11, 12, that, you know, hopefully we got that depth in pitching.
3: You know, it's, you know, high school baseball is interesting because you do have to manage arms in a way, because oftentimes athletes are dual athletes, right? They're playing different positions on top of pitching. So what's it like managing the rest and managing the recuperation time for high school baseball players?
4: Well, I think the big thing too for us, and again, compared to other high school sports where you have your JV and your varsity, we're grade 9 to 12. So the numbers that we take in high school baseball range, you know, 15, 16 players. And part of that reason, again, is if you have a young

0: young squad, you know, giving them the opportunity in such a short season, whether it's the pitching part or even just getting, you know, playing second base, playing outfield, seeing, you know, a grade 12 pitcher that's throwing, you know, low 80s compared to what they're seeing maybe in U15 or something, right? So giving the opportunity, carrying them a few more guys than maybe you would in, let's say, a minor ball season, and that way you can just get more arms, more chances for them. Yeah.
1: Darren Crane joining us on SportsBeat today. Darren, you talk about having a wide range of aged athletes here with the high school GBC Zodiacs. What's it like to see the older players kind of mentor the young players and the younger players kind of pushing the older players?
0: Yeah, it's been really good. And like I said, you know, doing this for 15 years, been blessed with a lot of older players, like your grade 12s, even some of your 11s that not only just play high school baseball, but they're playing, you know, like AAA South Central. They're playing Team Tobas and so on and so forth. And when you have that and able to mentor some of your grade 9s and 10s and bring some of them along and just showing the ropes a little bit. And again, high school baseball is so short that the season, they just have to figure it out quicker than they would maybe in a summer or minor ball season and things. You know, even for us, you look back, we got, you know, I think it was about 10 years ago coaching Tristan Peters. And here he is playing in the MLB. And to look back at that and think, wow, you know, had a chance to do something like that, and that's just amazing.
1: Darren, we'll wrap up with this. Obviously, it's a huge point of pride for GVC to be so athletically inclined, and there are so many wonderful teams that, you know, represent GVC. What does it mean to you and the players to you know, represent your school and your community at different baseball events around the province?
0: Well, I think it's pretty good. Like we were just talking, as a coaching staff, we've been lucky enough to get to provincials 4 years straight. And that's, you know, some you can go through a drought where you're not there for 4 years and not even see provincials. So again, it's a testament to some of the athletes and the crossovers, even from your volleyball, basketball and other sports, and be able to step into baseball. And again, the opportunity from community side of it, like I said, to utilize a space like the MEC and be able to get in there in March and start throwing and running and maybe, you know, doing a little bit of hitting here and there with wiffle balls and so on and so forth. It's just really good. And like I said, for myself, I just enjoy the game enough and being able to, you know, have a little part in their baseball careers.
1: Darren Crane, thanks for doing this. Looking forward to chatting more throughout the summer. Thanks so much for doing this. And we'll chat again down the road.
0: Great. Thanks, Dave.

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2: A few clouds tonight with an overnight low of 3. Saturday, a mix of sun and cloud, wind gusting out of the north in the afternoon and a high of 17. Clear skies Saturday night with a low of 1. Sunshine expected for Sunday, a high of 18. Monday, cloudy with a high of 10. A mix of sun and cloud Tuesday with a high of 7. Wednesday, a mix of sun and cloud with a high of 8. 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
4: Do you think there's a possibility that you could have an idol in your life that is something you place more value on than you do God? You say, well, there's nothing I place more value on than God. I mean, He's the only one I worship, and He's the only one I praise, and He's the only one I pray to. But let me ask you this. Does your attitude toward anything or anybody turn you in such a direction that they become first and take priority, or that thing takes priority in your life over what you know God wants for your life? They can be very deceptive.
5: When we hear someone talk about idols, most of us picture carved statues of some kind. But today's edition of In Touch, the teaching ministry of Dr. Charles Stanley, broadens that definition. When we value anything above the Lord, we bowed our heart to an idol. Stay with us to learn how to deal with the hidden idols in the life of the believer. Let's listen in.
4: Of the Ten Commandments, which of those ten have you paid the least attention to? I bet I can tell you the one you pay the least attention to. Turn to the 20th chapter of Exodus for a moment. And this is not our text, but I want you to notice something. 20th chapter of Exodus. Because here are the Ten Commandments, and we probably know them all by heart. But I'll bet if we were real honest, the one you paid the least attention to is this one right here. You have it? Exodus 20. Verse 4, you shall not make for yourself an idol. How many of you paid a lot of attention to that one? Probably not very much attention, because we don't think in terms of being idolatrous. And I'm not talking about wood, hay, and stone, and jewels, and so forth, but I want us to come to a passage of Scripture here that most of us know pretty much probably by heart. But there's a simple truth here that I want us to examine that I think will be helpful to us. In the 15th chapter of the book of Genesis, He says in verse 1, after these things, the word of the Lord came to Abram in a vision, saying, do not fear, Abram. I am a shield to you. Your reward shall be very great. And Abram said, O Lord God, what wilt thou give me, since I'm childless, and the heir of my house is Eliezer of Damascus? And Abram said, since thou hast given no offspring to me, one born in my house is my heir. Then, behold, the word of the Lord came to him, saying, this man will not be your heir, but one who shall come forth from your own body, he shall be your heir. And he took him outside and said, now look toward the heavens and count the stars, if you're able to count them. And he said to him, so shall your descendants be. Then he believed in the Lord, and he reckoned to him as righteousness. That is, what saved Abraham is the same thing it saved us, and that is his faith. Then go to the 17th chapter. Now when Abram was 99 years old, the Lord appeared to Abram and said to him, I am God Almighty. Walk before me and be blameless, and I will establish my covenant between me and you. And I will multiply you exceedingly. And Abram fell on his face, and God talked with him, saying, as for me, behold, my covenant is with you, and you shall be the father of a multitude of nations. No longer shall your name be called Abram, but your name shall be called Abraham. For I will make you the father of a multitude of nations. And I will make you exceedingly fruitful, and I will make nations of you, and kings shall come forth from you. And I will establish my covenant between me and you and your descendants after you throughout their generations for an everlasting covenant, to be God to you and to your descendants after you. And I will give to you and your descendants after you the land of your sojournings, all the land of Canaan, for an everlasting possession, and I will be their God. Now, God had a very specific plan for this man Abraham.

You don't want me to do that. So why did God say to Abraham, through whom he was going to bless all the nations of the earth, why did he say to him, I want you to take your only son, the one whom you love, and I want you to put him on the altar, and I want you to sacrifice him for me? He was a very rich man. He had camels and donkeys and sheep and herds of all kinds and all kinds of things. Abraham was a very, very wealthy man. It's interesting that God didn't say, why don't you take all of your sheep, all of your goats, all of your camels, all of your herds, and sacrifice them to me? You know why? Because sheep, camels, and donkeys were no problem with Abraham. You see, they didn't have the place of preeminence in his life. That was just cattle. These were just things. There was only one thing in Abraham's life that was giving God a challenge, that was competing with his absolute and total devotion and worship to the Father. Just one thing. Now, you know, you and I probably wouldn't have chosen this one. We'd have said, he's just too rich. He just got too much money, and he needs to get rid of it, and this stuff's become an idol in his life. Remember this. You and I cannot look in anyone else's life and determine what the idol is. We can't do that. Idols are subtle kind of things, all shapes and forms and sizes, animate and inanimate, and sometimes they slip in. We're not even aware they're in there. They're just there. And they have more effect upon us. They compete with God in our life. And the way you can identify one is when it influences you, or you are influenced by it or that person, to do what you would not do if that person were not there, if you did not own and possess that thing. That thing is an idol in our life. And nobody can tell you what the idol is in your life. You just have to identify that for yourself. And so I just simply ask you, is there anything that influences, challenges, that is anything that competes with our devotion to Christ? And it is amazing how things can creep into our lives. Anything that competes with our absolute loyalty and allegiance and obedience to Him, whatever it is, I believe that sooner or later God has to say to us, I want you to lay that down for me. I want you to give that to me. Now, I don't think God's going to come to somebody and say, I want you to kill your son or daughter. He's not into that business. But there are other ways to sacrifice, and that is to give up, to surrender, to yield. And that's what sacrifice. You see, when He says, present your body a living sacrifice, here's what that means. That I surrender myself to Him, listen to this, and with the surrender of myself to Him goes also my anticipation and my expectation of the future. And that's what makes it tough, to give a sacrifice. You see, if I'm finagling and manipulating, working out how I can get it back, that's not a sacrifice. I haven't given it up. I haven't given it up until my heart lets go. When my heart lets go, I know I've given it up to Him. With Abraham, it was his only son. And the Scripture says he took him up there, and I'm sure a 3 days journey, they had to have some rest, and more than likely, he probably spent the night. And while Isaac slept well, Abraham must have been saying, God, are you sure? God, is this a mistake? Have I heard you right? You said, don't I recall you telling me you were going to make my descendants like the stars? And I remember looking up in the stars, and there were so many of them I couldn't even begin to count them. And now you're telling me to kill this boy, to sacrifice him, to offer him on a sacrificial altar here, and kill my own son? God, are you sure you're telling me this? That's what I'm telling you, Abraham. Why would you say this to me, Father? There's only one answer. Because I want to reign supreme in your life, and I will accept no challenges and no competitors for my lordship. You know what? The only way to keep idols out of your life is to keep up to date of what the

influence in your life is. Is it really Christ? Is it really just pure old obedience to Him? Or are there things that influence us, that challenge us, that we have to say, well, God, yes, but... When God says, no competition, no challenges, no competitors to your devotion and love to me, we have to lay it down. And here's the wonderful thing about offering anything to God. It may not always happen this way, but it is amazing to me how often it does happen this way. That Abraham wrestled with this through the night, bound his son, and his son had lots of questions too, I'm thinking, and he must have been thinking, wait a minute. Is my father going to kill me? And remember, he must have shown his love to that boy just so overwhelming. I mean, he was wrapped up in that boy. If he hadn't have been, he wouldn't have been sitting in such a position in his life that God had to remove him. And so here he is lying there on that altar, and here's his father who's told him how much he loved him, told him one of these days when he passed on, everything he has is going to belong to him, all these promises he'd made him, all those hugs, the times they'd walk together, twice it says they walked along together, all those conversations, all those nights they'd spend out there looking at the stars and talking and fellowshipping and growing together. And here's his father, the dagger, going to plunge it through his heart to make it quick. And then God stopped him. And God said, Abraham, listen to this. God didn't challenge Abraham to sacrifice Isaac to find out what Abraham would do, or God's not omniscient. If God's omniscient, He knows everything, past, present, future. What Abraham didn't know was how much he loved God. And the only way you and I'll know how to deal with idols in our life is to ask ourselves the question, am I willing to lay it down? With no anticipation and no promise of the future return, but I'm willing to give it no matter what. That's hard. That's difficult. That's tough. And depends upon our value of that thing or relationship or whatever it might be, as to whether we are able to say, yes, Lord. Yes, whatever you want in my life, you're welcome to it. It's easy to say that. It's difficult to give it up. And so what happens? Here's the wonderful promise. God says, I got a plan for your life. Here's the prerequisite for this plan to come to pass. No challenges, no competitors. I must sit as supreme. I must reign absolutely without competition in your life. And if that be true, here's what you'll be provided. It's 22nd chapter. Turn over, if you will, to these last couple of verses there, 16th and 17th. By myself I have sworn, declares the Lord, because you have done this thing and have not withheld your son, your only son. Indeed, I'll bless you, and I will greatly multiply your seed as the stars of the heavens, and as the sand which is on the seashore, and your seed shall possess the gate of their enemies. And in your seed all the nations of the earth shall be blessed because you have obeyed my voice. Let me ask you a question. What did Abraham lose by giving everything? What did he lose? Nothing. What did he have? He had his wife. He had his son. All of his possessions, all of his cattle, everything. But what is the most important thing he had? The most important thing he had was this intimate, awesome relationship with God. Because if you'll turn to James chapter 2, turn there for just a moment. James chapter 2, and look at this simple but profound verse. Don't you wish this could be said of you and me? Listen to this. Verse 23 says in James 2, and the scripture was fulfilled which says, and Abraham believed God, and it was reckoned to him as righteousness, and he was called what? The friend of God. What did he lose by laying down everything? Nothing. What did he gain? He gained every single thing God had promised him. Now listen. I don't know what God's plan is for anybody else's life. And God's plan for our life sometimes changes. That is, His ultimate plan doesn't. But the steps in that plan don't always fit the steps that we think will be next. The question is, as best you know tonight,

0: Is there anything in your life that moves you in such a fashion that you choose it above God? And thirdly, wouldn't you agree that whatever you give up, you always get more in return? There is no way to lay down anything without getting God's best in return. Sometimes it's what you lay down. In fact, it's amazing to me how often it is that what you lay down, you get back. Be careful you don't rationalize what God puts his finger on. It's real easy to say, oh, well, God, you wouldn't be interested in that. I mean, that's not important. Only God knows what the idol is. So if he puts his finger on it, I have to deal with it. But one thing I'm certain about, I'll never lay down anything for him that I don't either get back better or more or later richer by far than what you and I give. Because you see, you can't outgive him. Remember this. God had a plan for Abraham's life. The prerequisite was no competitors, full reign, absolute obedience. Here's the blessing. Suppose Abraham had said, God, you can have everything I got, but not Isaac. No way. God, he's the only one. He could have rationalized this thing and said, look, God, you said you're going to bless me through all the nations of the earth. You've given me a son. This couldn't be right. I can't handle that. That couldn't be right. It must be something else because it couldn't be that. How's it going to work out, God? Now watch this. How's it going to work out if you want me to kill my only son? And this is the how are you going to bless me and all the nations of the earth and all these other things you promised if you take away from me the very thing that's going to make that happen? Remember this. God knows more than you and I know. Amen. So when he says, lay that down, you know what? He knows exactly how to bless us with what we give him, and he knows how to get it back to us in a way that we'll never be able to figure it out. No way to be able to figure it out. The wisest thing to do is lay it down and let God decide whether it's best for me to have it back or whether it's best for him to give something else in return. So wherever you are in your life, I don't know what his plan is and what he's doing in your life, but I can tell you this. It's always wisest to obey him and watch the exciting work that God does in your heart, no matter what. So I ask you three questions. Are you in his plan as best you know? Has he identified something in your life that's more influential in your life than God in certain situations and circumstances? And thirdly, are you willing to lay it down and trust him for his very, very best?
1: God demands our total allegiance. If any person or thing competes with his place in your heart, he'll require you to give it up. But the reward is always worth the sacrifice. 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
4: Today's scripture reading is Romans chapter 12, verse 1. Therefore, I urge you, brethren, by the mercies of God, to present your bodies a living and holy sacrifice, acceptable to God, which is your spiritual service of worship.
3: The Apostle Paul wrote letters urging Christians to pursue godliness instead of the ways of the world. We do that by presenting our body to God. Our total being, mind, will, physical body, personality, and emotions is to be turned over to our Heavenly Father. Submitting ourselves to the Lord requires both a definite decision to give Him control and a daily commitment to remain under His authority. By surrendering to Him, we position ourselves for godly living. Becoming a living sacrifice. Jesus left heaven to dwell among us so He might reconcile us to God. He offered us His life for our sake, and as believers, we're to follow His example. Paul used the term living sacrifice because it's something that is ongoing and repeated daily. Life is full of options, and many decisions come down to a choice between God's way and ours. 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Though we won't live perfectly, our goal should be to obey the Lord. 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
3: 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The Bible tells us to be aware of false teachers. Hear about a few ways to spot them in A Moment with Charles Stanley.
5: I think there are two or three things. First of all, watch how they live. Their character, their conversation, their conduct, their behavior, always a very important point. Secondly, what do they say that is very clear? And thirdly, what do they say that leaves you not quite sure where all that is? And next, is what they're saying a contradiction to God's Word? In other words, there's some things we all sort of know as Christians, and when you hear these people, who usually are very charismatic in their presentation, very convincing, ask yourself the question, are they dogmatic? Are they a little bit overbearing? What's their attitude toward me on one-to-one basis? Do I feel them subtly leading me in a direction? Do I feel something enticing going on inside of me that I'm wondering? Or is there some conflict in my spirit? When a true believer hears erroneous doctrine, remember that they're indwelt with the Holy Spirit. That Spirit of God is going to send like a current of static in their heart. There's something wrong with this.
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3: A few clouds tonight with an overnight low of 3. Saturday, a mix of sun and cloud, wind gusting out of the north in the afternoon and a high of 17. Clear skies Saturday night with a low of 1. Sunshine expected for Sunday, a high of 18. Monday, cloudy with a high of 10. A mix of sun and cloud Tuesday with a high of 7. Wednesday, a mix of sun and cloud with a high of 8. 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

0: Every believer is a living letter that's written by the hand of God. So what's written on your pages? Peace in the middle of chaos? Grace under pressure? A gift of quiet strength? Today on Insight for Living, Chuck Swindoll concludes his teaching series titled Steadfast Christianity. In this message, Chuck points to the final words from Paul to the Christians in Thessalonica. Paul reminded these young believers that they are living letters of Christ, read by everyone around them. The same is true for you and me. Chuck titled his message, Your Distinguishing Mark.
1: Colossians 3:15, and let the peace of Christ, circle the word, rule in your hearts, to which indeed you were called in one body, and be thankful. Now look back at the word you circled. Let the peace of Christ rule in your hearts. This is the only time in all the New Testament where the original word translated rule appears. The only time, spoken only once and never again. You know what it means? It means to act as umpire. Can you imagine the impact of a life that's at peace with himself or herself? I'll tell you, it would be revolutionary if the only thing we displayed throughout our week coming up would be peace. We'd have people asking us all kinds of things about how we've done it. Someone has said peace is that calm of mind that is not ruffled by adversity, overclouded by a

remorseful conscience are disturbed by fear. May the peace of Christ Himself, 2 Thessalonians 3:16, continually grant you peace in every circumstance. Now, the next is the Lord's presence. When His living letter is on display, He is displaying His presence. Verse 16 concludes, "The Lord be with you all." Paul was from southern Tarsus, and he would say that, "The Lord be with y'all." He has in mind every single believer who would read the letter then or in the centuries to come. Every Christian, every Christian is to remember the Lord's presence is there. That's what gives you peace. Remember, it's the Lord Himself. I think it's, how shall I say this? I think it is one of the distinctive marks of the believer to have this sense of surrounding presence in circumstances that no one else can sustain. I've been in hospital rooms this week looking into the face of a man I loved dearly, only 56 years old, had open heart surgery, and I saw peace. I was in another hospital room where there had been the premature birth of a tiny little sweet baby. And I looked into the face of a mother and of a young mother who had just had the child. And I've seen the face of the Father today, and I've seen the presence of God. I've seen an absence of panic. I've talked to people over the phone who were choking back the tears because of what had recently occurred in their life. I won't take the time to explain it or describe it, but it would be enough to shock some of you. And I heard coming through their voices, the presence of God, the peace of God. Psalm 139, I'd like you to listen to what the Lord says to you regarding His presence. O Lord, You have examined my heart, and You know everything about me. You know when I sit down or stand. When far away, You know my every thought. You chart the path ahead of me, and You tell me where to stop and rest. Every moment, You know where I am. You know what I'm going to say even before I say it. You precede and follow me, and You place Your hand of blessing on my head. This is too glorious, too wonderful to believe. I can never be lost to Your Spirit. I can never get away from my God. If I go up to heaven, You are there. If I go down to the place of the dead, You are there. If I ride the morning winds to the farthest oceans, even there, Your hand will guide me, Your strength will support me. If I try to hide in the darkness, the night becomes light around me. Darkness and light are alike to You. You made all the delicate inner parts of my body, and You knit them together in my mother's womb. Thank You for making me so wonderfully complex. It is amazing to think about. Your workmanship is marvelous, and how well I know it. You were there while I was being formed in utter seclusion within my mother. You saw me before I was born, and scheduled each day of my life before I began to breathe. Every day was recorded in Your book. How precious it is, Lord, to realize that You are thinking about me constantly. I cannot even count how many times a day Your thoughts turn towards me. And when I waken in the morning, You are still thinking of me. Isn't that great? When I awaken in the morning, You are where You were when I went to sleep. Why? Because Your presence surrounds me.

me. That is not said of any other living creature but the living letter, the Christian. That's why you can have this kind of peace. That's why you can impact your world. That's why people sit up and take notice when a Christian steps on the scene, knowing who he or she is. He never leaves. He never forsakes. He who dwells in the secret place of the Most High will abide where? Under the shadow of the Almighty. That's our spot. And he never stops thinking about you and me. Amazing. Did you need to hear that today? Has it been a while since you have felt that close? Has that psalm made you feel? It happened to me when I heard it. I thought, oh, I can just feel his arms around me. I thought I was on my own yesterday, and I find out he was there all the time. I have those same thoughts you have. I hear bad news just like you hear bad news, and I hear criticism like you hear criticism, and people coming at you from all different sides, and you say, Lord, where are you? And that psalm says, I have never left, never moved. Why does that mean much? The Lord be with you all. Let's move on before I super-irrigate. Look at verse 17. I, Paul, write this greeting. This is my favorite part. I, Paul, write this greeting with mine own hand. He's using an amanuensis, which is a two-bit name for a secretary. He's been using a secretary all through this letter. And he says, give me that pen. Well, maybe not exactly like that. May I have the pen, please? And so he takes the pen out of the hand of the amanuensis, and he writes, I, Paul, write this greeting with mine own hand, and this is a distinguishing mark in every letter. This is the way I write. Arndt and Gingrich, lexicographers, say this is the mark of genuineness. That's what he's saying. See, all these other phony balonies walking around with letters saying, this is a letter from Paul. Paul wrote this. You people need to know what Paul is saying about this. And all they had to do was say, wait a minute. No, that letter doesn't have Paul's mark. That's not his writing. That's forgery. Paul says, when you read my letter and you see the way I've signed it and closed off this letter, you know, that is authentic. Now, I'm going to say more about that in a minute because I think we've all got a mark. If we're living letters, then we have the mark of the Lord Jesus. And that gets very exciting when you think about what that means. So before I get on that, let me point out one more. The grace of our Lord Jesus Christ be with you all. The Lord's grace. That's one more of those characteristics. He's talked about grace a lot. I think Paul has taken up the pen and written these last two verses that appear in our Bibles, and I'm not surprised he would mention his traveling companion, Grace. People have the idea that if they met up with Paul, they'd meet a rather stern, strong-minded Jew who spoke for Christ and lived and died a martyr's death. I think you'd meet the most gracious, seasoned saint, aside from the Lord Jesus, that's ever been produced by Christ. I think you'd meet a man easy to live with. You'd meet grace personified. And if I have one major prayer for us in our future as a church, it is that our future will be marked by grace and not law, not tablets of stone, not a legal rigidity that requires people to measure up to our particular 2x4 standard. Not that they're to live as they please, but that they live as Christ is pleased for them to live. I often think of the words of Reinhold Niebuhr, you may be able to compel people to maintain certain minimum standards by stressing duty. But the highest moral and spiritual achievements depend not upon a push, but a pull. People must be charmed into righteousness. I've never read of anybody being whipped into righteousness. Never.
I've never read a testimony that said I lost a fist fight with Frank and I wanted to know his Lord because he beat

me up. Or I was made to look like a fool because of Margaret, and as a result, I want to believe in Maggie's God because she had an ability to just whip me down out of shape. No, no, no! I've heard a lot of people say, you know, there was a winsomeness, there was a contagion, there was a warmth, there was, may I use it? There was a charm that drew me in. There was compassion. There was room to wobble. There was space to learn. There was acceptance and forgiveness. May the grace that marked our Lord Jesus Christ be read in your letter. Is it? Is it there? People must be charmed into righteousness. Now, you and I know that the purpose of a passage like this is not simply to satisfy our intellectual curiosity. We're not here just to go over Greek words and find out the tenses of verbs and to locate the theology found here and marked there. No, the purpose of this is to apply it. If we are living letters, and we are, if we're salt and light, and we are, if others are to see our good works and glorify our Father, and they are, then the whole purpose is to see how this living letter part applies to living. So it has to start with the question, who am I? Do you know who you are? You can never represent the one you follow if you don't know who you are. There are no multiple births in God's family. They're never twins even. There are certainly not identical twins. You know, even in a large crusade where people flood onto the field of a stadium by the thousands to give their hearts to Christ, you know how all of them are saved? One by one. Because each one is an individual. Who are you? What is your individual uniqueness? May I use it? What is your distinguishing mark as a letter of Christ? Corinthians says we're members of the body. Ephesians says we have various gifts. Thessalonians mentions this distinguishing mark in the letter. Let's look at Ephesians to give it an idea of what you might be. Look at Ephesians chapter 4. Look at verse 11 and verse 12, okay? Ephesians 4:11. Christ, who has ascended into heaven and has given his Spirit, Christ, gave some as apostles. He gave some as prophets. He gave some as evangelists. Some of you are evangelists. It's not a reference to Billy Graham, though we respect him as an evangelist. He just one among thousands in God's family that happen to have the gift of evangelism. You have the gift of evangelism? Some of you do, and I have to tell you, because I don't have that gift, I times envy people with that gift. I mean, they'll speak to folks about Christ, and the lost person sits up, listens, and before you know it, he's born into God's family. Some men in ministry I know have the gift, and they can stand before a crowd, present the gospel, and people just come like crazy. That's a gift. It's a wonderful gift, but it's only one. That may not be your gift. Now the next one, pastors and teachers, I perk up like a Doberman when I hear that, because that's my gift. That's what God has made me. That's my distinguishing mark. What's yours? It doesn't say all of it here, but it might be helping behind the scenes. It could be showing mercy to people in need. Some of you have that wonderful gift of compassion. It could be counseling. That's one of the gifts, at least implied in the scriptures. It could be organizational gifts. Some of you come upon that which is chaotic, and you have the ability to bring order. It's wonderful to see people with organizational gifts bring order out of chaos. Happens to be one of my wife's gifts. One of the gifts of my wife. I said that the wrong way, didn't I? I have only one wife, and she has, among the other gifts, the gift of organization. And it's amazing how she can take a chaotic situation and turn it into order. She thinks orderly. I mean, the socks are alphabetized. I put the gray with the black one time, and I'm still limping as a result of that. It's not true. It is not true. She has that gift. Some of you have the gift of giving, and giving 40% of your salary means

nothing. 50%, 60, 80%. That's just a delight for you to do it. That's your gift. Some of you are given to prayer and you're people of faith, and you never know what it is to doubt God as you simply go to Him, and God, amazingly it seems, brings it to pass exactly as you asked. That's your mark. Paul's was writing letters. Aren't you glad he exercised his gift? Can you imagine the Bible jumping from the book of Acts back to the little letters of Peter and James and Jude and Revelation and missing Romans and Corinthians and Galatians and Ephesians? His mark is in that book. What's your mark? What can you contribute? You can contribute the exercising of your mark, your gift. You can teach. You can serve. You can minister. You can evangelize. You can write music. You can counsel. You can write letters. You can pray. You can name it. That's what you can do to contribute to the cause. Now, how do you maintain it? I've got about 60 seconds left, so find 2 Corinthians chapter 9 really fast. 2 Corinthians chapter 8, let's do it there. We've lost 10 seconds, so get with it. 2 Corinthians chapter 8. I'll give you four words on how you can maintain your mark in this fast-moving world. 8 of 2 Corinthians chapter 8, verse 5, referring to the people of Macedonia who gave and gave and gave outside the ability that you would expect from them. They first gave themselves to the Lord. The word is personally. How do you maintain your mark? Personally. I don't maintain my mark through my wife. She doesn't maintain her mark through me. You don't maintain your mark through your pastor. You maintain your mark personally. It's your contribution to the body. That's what gives it value. I mean, can you think of a Picasso with the word Smith at the bottom? I mean, it would have no value at all. It's got to have the guy's name. It's got to have the mark. Your personal touch. I'm running out of time. Chapter 9. Look over at chapter 9, verse 6. Second word, bountifully. Now this I say, he who sows sparingly shall reap. Sparingly he who sows, there's the word, bountifully shall reap. Bountifully. By the time I develop this context, but I don't. Yeah, he's talking about giving, giving bountifully. And that would be an application, not only money, but time and effort and energy and skill and art, and whatever. Third, verse 7, let each one do just as he's purposed in his heart, not grudgingly or under compulsion. God loves a cheerful giver. Cheerfully is the third word. Think of the value of cheer in the exercise of a gift. Can you imagine if I came to the pulpit and said, well, let's all open our Bibles. This won't last long. There's not a lot here for you, but I've been depressed about this for 2 or 3 days. I mean, I can hardly sleep Saturday night. I'm so excited about being in this place and giving the gift. That's my contribution to the body, and it's the most thrilling part of my conscious life, is doing what I'm called to do, and the same I want for you. It's a cheerful thing. That's why I meet up with pastors and they look whipped and beaten. You know, they have what I call the pastoral slump. Usually one shoulder is a little higher than the other. Heard about a gal, I don't have time, but I'm going to tell you. Heard about a gal that was in a grocery store line and she was moving through and a fellow behind her, you know, very distinguished looking. She turned and looked at him and she said, are you a minister? He said, no, I've just been sick. I've just been sick. Give me a break, Jake. Why do we have to look sick? Because we're dedicated. The last word is broadly, verse 9. He scatters abroad, he gives to the poor, his righteousness abides forever. It's crazy to drop all those on you, but I can't develop them. Personally, bountifully, cheerfully, broadly, let it out. Get at it. Do the thing called ministry and watch God work. I tell you, when he finds a letter.

0: player that's got his mark, he makes it authentic. It's wonderful. I'd like us to bow for a few moments just to think about this, okay? Some of you need to turn your life over to Christ. Let's just face the music, face the facts. You played around with it. You're no more a letter for Christ than the man in the moon. You've learned the language. You've run with Christian people. You maybe even joined a church, but you're not a Christian unless you know Christ. Christian is a follower, a disciple of the person of Christ. Take that step right now. You know, a simple prayer. Lord, I'm lost. I need you. I don't have you as my God and my Savior. And I'm tired of living a lie. I need cleansing. I need hope. I need a purpose. Purpose. I need to be authentic instead of a fake. Now, Christians, you pray right now. You, for all you know, you're sitting right next to a person who doesn't even know the Lord, may look distinguished and be warm and gracious, but may not know the Lord. Pray for the person who's on your right and on your left. Lord, today has been a great day. It isn't even near over, but it's been such a marvelous thing to be together, to think your thoughts, to log time in on this earth. It's amazing to think what the psalmist has said, even the days of our lives are recorded in your book before there was even one of them. How glorious is your history, and we are privileged to be a part of it. Some need peace. Some need a reminder of your presence. Some need to know their distinguishing mark, and all of us need to be exercising them. Encourage us with what we have learned, and more importantly, with how we apply the truth of this wonderful book. In the name of Jesus, who gave us this letter and has written his name on our lives. His name we pray. Amen.
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2: A few clouds tonight with an overnight low of 3. Saturday, a mix of sun and cloud, wind gusting out of the north in the afternoon and a high of 17. Clear skies Saturday night with a low of 1. Sunshine expected for Sunday, a high of 18. Monday, cloudy with a high of 10. A mix of sun and cloud Tuesday with a high of 7. Wednesday, a mix of sun and cloud with a high of 8. 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
5: Let's shift, Barb, to celebrating love spiritually. And we want to just make sure that we highlight some of these issues because this is important. Takeaway number one is, what's the ultimate source of connection? It's a relationship of three. When a husband and a wife are walking with Jesus Christ and experiencing that intimacy. And, I didn't grow up in a Christian home. And I met Barb on a blind date. She had just accepted Jesus. And a guy had just come to the place I was living, a fraternity house in Iowa, and told me about Jesus. And for 5 months, I tried to disprove the resurrection of Jesus Christ. Anybody else kind of like me? You're just, you know, it was like I couldn't believe that God loved me that much that he sent his son to die for me. I just couldn't believe it. And so for 5 months, I studied and I rejected, and I would go to this guy's house and I would pace his house. And then one night in 1973, I was dating this young gal. I had asked Barb to consider marriage, and she said, "I could never marry you. I'm marrying a Christian man." And I thought, loser right here, you know, because I thought, I'm not a Christian man. But women, I want to tell you something. Barb had the courage to say no to me because she loved somebody more than she loved me, and that was Jesus Christ. See, that's a godly woman. And she's a brand new Christian, but she knew that she desired to have a Christian marriage. And so one night in 1973, I went and climbed on top of a big rock pile in a parking lot because I was sick and tired of being sick and tired. You ever been there? You're just fed up with yourself. You're fed up with trying to fix it. You're fed up with trying to manipulate your way through life. And you're frustrated and you're out of control. And I picked up a rock. In fact, I picked up this rock right here, 1973. And I remember hanging on to this thing, and I just said,

0: Dear Lord God, I don't know why you would send your son to die for me. I'm arrogant, I'm prideful, I'm out every night getting hammered, I'm a mess, and I've met this cute little gal, and I want what she has, but I know it's going to cause me to surrender, and I don't want to surrender because I want to just control everything, but I am worn out. Anybody ever been there? And I remember that night, I just said, if I receive you as my Lord and Savior tonight, I'm going to hang on to this rock, not as an idol, but just as a memory. And I'm showing it to you tonight. But if I reject you, I'm going to throw this thing as hard and far as I can. I'll never forget as long as I live. And then I just bowed my head, and here's what I said. Dear Lord God, I love you. I confess that I've broken your heart. I confess that I've sinned against you. Would you forgive me and become my Lord and Savior? Come into my heart and make me the kind of man you want me to be. And I got all done. I went to a pay telephone. I called Barb, and I said, meet me on the street. I got to tell you something. She met me halfway. And remember, Barb, you looked at me, and you said, you just received Christ as your Savior. And I remember thinking, how did she know that? I mean, it was just kind of, it was strange. But you know what, folks? I've never looked back. Now, here's the scoop. We're going to take a moment. We don't have a moment. We're going to take a moment. Because out of 750 people in this room, there may be one person that came tonight, and you're in a marriage, you're trying to make this marriage work, but you are sick and tired of being sick and tired. And I'm going to give you the opportunity right now, right in your seat. You don't have to walk an aisle. You don't have to bow a head. You don't have to sit a certain way. God doesn't care about any of that. He cares about your heart. He cares about your heart. And if you're like Gary Rosberg, you're given to a hard heart. And so I'm just going to pray. And if you desire to know Jesus Christ as Lord and Savior, I promise you the rest of this evening will make sense. Just pray after me. Okay? And for the rest of you that know Christ, you might just pray for the people in the room. Sound like a good idea? Let me just pray. Father, I confess that I've sinned against heaven and against you. And if that's your desire, just pray that right now. And Father, I ask you to forgive me of my sins and to come into my heart and to become my Lord and Savior. Would you please forgive me? Would you fill me with the power of the Holy Spirit and make me the kind of woman, the kind of man that you have created me to be? Thank you. Amen. Amen. And I tell you, if you prayed that tonight, I would just ask you to let one of these Focus on the Family staff know, because that would be a great encouragement to us. Because you know what, folks? If it's not a relationship of three, all these years of counseling people, before I was a counselor, I ran a prison for 7 years. And so I've only worked, and I'm 58 years old, so for the last 35 years, all I've done is work below the waterline of life with the reality of broken hearts. Hard heads, hard hearts. And what happens when you're broken? And the unbelievable work that Jesus Christ can do in your heart when you are broken. It's your brokenness that equips you for the calling that he has upon you. So as we talk for the last few minutes, we want to talk about spiritual intimacy. And Barb, one of the most significant areas is the area of prayer.
1: It is. It's so very important. And I want you to step in and talk with me about that right now. Lead and I'll follow.
0: The first time I prayed with Barb, I just became a Christian. Again, it was 1973. She said, let's go to a Bible study. I'd never been to a Bible study. So she took me to this Bible study. At the end of the Bible study, one of the girls said, let's pray. I'm looking for the pastor, because I thought there had to be a pastor in the room to pray. Anybody with me? And so all of a sudden, this girl bowed her head, and she started praying. We were sitting in a circle, and then a boy started praying, then another boy, then another girl, another boy. And you're supposed to close your eyes, I think, but my eyes are wide open, because I'm thinking, I'm not praying, I'm not praying, I'm not praying, I'm not praying, I'm not praying, I'm not praying. I'm not praying. It's like the Holy Spirit jumped right over me, and I thought, we walked out. I said, I'm never going back to that deal. And she goes, why? I said, they were praying out loud. She goes, well, Gary, just talk to God. I said, I don't know how to do that, Barb. This is brand new to me. So we sat down on this bench, and we've taken our kids there. It was a parking thing. It was a telephone pole. And she said, Gary, just talk to God. So I remember I took your hand, Barb, just like I'm doing right now. And I just said, dear Lord, I want to know you like Barb knows you. Amen. And I looked up. She had a little tear in her eye, and she leaned over and kissed me. And I thought, pray, kiss, pray, kiss. I started going to prayer conferences, you know. I thought, this is awesome. Now, here's the scoop. You have been told all your married life to pray together, but here's what I know about men, whether it's South Africa or South Iowa, it's hard for guys to initiate prayer. So we're going to coach you on how to do that, okay? And this is called conversational prayer. You guys have been married 6 years, okay? So next time I come back to South Africa, I'm going to ask you if you got it down. 2 days, they still in here or they go home early? All right. Yeah. Hand went right up. Okay. All right, brother, I'm going to show

0: We pray for them, Father.
1: God, we pray that you change this nation, but first you change the hearts of each one of us.
0: And I would ask that you would absolutely change something in every woman and something in every man.
1: We're crazy about you.
0: We love you, Jesus.
1: Amen.
0: Amen.
1: Amen. Now, this is called conversational prayer. Okay, now, what's it like? It's like taking on a cowboy boot and you kind of wiggle into it. Or, you know, gals, you ever, you know, kind of wiggled into your jeans. Barb says, don't say that to women, all right? Well, I'm leaving, so you'll never see me. But anyway, you kind of, see, that it's like this. So, Ben is not preaching a sermon during the prayer. Okay, you don't have to have 3 points. Okay? And women, it's not your to-do list. Dear Lord, I hope my husband buys me a new dress and paints the house. And okay, that's not the deal either. It's conversational prayer. It's just a sentence and a sentence and a sentence and a sentence and a sentence. And then you're all done, and then just kind of look at each other and go into other rooms before you have a fight or something, okay? Now, and we're laughing about it, but see, some of you, you know what, this eludes you. We're not saying you don't pray as men. We're not saying you don't pray as women. Of course you do. But sometimes it's hard to do this. Now, I'm going to ask you a question. How many of you think you can do what we just showed you to do? Raise your hands. Okay, now here's what I want to say to you. Look at these hands around this room. If that happened in Cape Town, South Africa, Amon, it would revolutionize this country. I promise you, you start to pray together. And don't get legalistic. Don't get weird. You know, wives don't sit at the door and go, are we going to pray? We're going to pray. We're going to pray. We're going to pray. All right? Yeah, don't do that. Okay, so just begin. So guys, initiate it. Gals, initiate it. Guys, I promise you, you find this chair and you sit down with your wife and say, hey, sweetheart, we're just going to sit down. Let's just do that conversational prayer. It'll just take a moment. You'll begin to take down that wall that's dividing you to encourage you. Conversational prayer.
0: And I'd like to add something that's a little off the notes. You know, it was about a year ago, and we had been working, and I was exhausted. And Gary and I were just a little bit, we were like, we'd call it locking horns, or just a little bit. There was something under us. There's something we couldn't break through. And so I grabbed this women's magazine, and it said on the top, it said there's, you know, an article how to break through communication in the magazine. And I was sitting in our kitchen in our two chairs, and I opened the magazine and I started to read it. You will not believe this. I had written the article 2 years before, and there was my picture. And I read it, and it was taken out of the book, Healing the Hurt in Your Marriage. There were 4 takeaways, and within it was one element we're supposed to pray. Usually when we get in conflict, what we have written about, you get away from who you're having the conflict with, and you take a moment and go before the Lord and talk. Well, we were just not getting to the bottom of this, and it hit me. And I thought, here is God's word, and it works, because we literally write from what works in God's word. And I called Gary in the kitchen. I said, we're going to break through this, but there's something that is at the core of this that is so spiritual, we're going to change it around. We sat down in those two chairs. We held hands together.
1: You wrote about.
0: That's right. No, but we took it out of order. Yeah. Together we prayed before we talked. And I am telling you, there are times that only through praying together can you bust it. And we broke through it. And I don't even know what it was about. I mean, isn't that how it goes? Okay. Stinker.
1: No, I really don't.
0: But anyway, prayer is so important. Another thing we want to talk about is this. It's another takeaway. Daily time in the Word. It's not like you have to. It's not like you have to put it on you. And it's certainly not something that needs to be on a list to do over you. Why do I choose to be in the Word every day? Because it changes me. Because it is as a shower in my spirit when I read the Word. It is as though I am in this intimate relationship with the King of Kings and Lord of Lords. And if you have forgotten about how great He is, then you just take a hike on up or take that little car on up to the top of Table Mountain, and you look over your beautiful Indian Ocean, and you capture the mountains that God has given to you, and remind yourself that the whole world is in His hands, and that when you utter a prayer, or when you have a cry in your heart, and you've got one of those help me, God, moments, that He is listening, and He has an answer. And it may not happen this day, but it's going to happen.

0: And it's going to happen the best timing possible. It's when we are in that word, we are reminded through the Psalms how mighty our God is, that He is a fortress in time of need, that I can do all things through Christ who gives me strength, that He who abideth, we're in that holy place, that sacred place, that dwelling place where no one and no thing can harm us. And it is when we are in that place and there might be something in the spirit that is trying to come between you and divide you, you stand up and you say no, because of the authority of Jesus Christ, because what He did for us on that cross, He paid it. You're done. You're paid in full. You don't have to do anything. But when you have the privilege of reading that word, your life is changed. Your thoughts are changed. We are the only ones that have been made in the image of God forever. Well, that means we can have the mind of Christ through the power of the Holy Spirit. Be in the Word every single day.
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3: Most governments today run deficits and they accumulate horrendous levels of debt. As government debt increases, besides increased taxes and inflation, there are other negative consequences, such as higher interest costs to service the debt, and as a result, the government has less money available for necessary services such as health care, police protection, education, and social programs for those people who legitimately cannot work because of health issues. It's no wonder why God warns in Proverbs 22:7, the borrower is servant to the lender. In other words, when governments accumulate debt, they become a servant to the lender, and their options with respect to spending on government programs are reduced. For the accumulation of government debt can result in a decrease in the value of a country's currency, which means their people have to pay more for imported goods, resulting in more inflation. In summary, government leaders need to have balanced budgets and even better, a surplus to pay down debt. And people, you need to vote for government leaders who do this.
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1: Welcome back to Focus on the Family with Jim Daly. Let's return now to the presentation from Gary and Barb Rosberg. As coming up, Barb shares how she prays for Gary as she's making the bed each morning, and there's actually a bed on stage in the background there in Cape Town, South Africa.
5: We're going to show you a takeaway that we think can revolutionize some marriages in this room. That's why we have this bed in this room. And Barb, I want you to just show these men and women what you do each morning in order to guard the marriage bed as we move towards it.
0: That takeaway says this: when we spiritually connect, you know, when we give our whole selves to one another, we are taking back what Gary said, taking back from the enemy what he has tried to steal, the sanctity of the marriage bed. And we go back to that original verse in the Word of God, which is so amazing. In Hebrews 13, chapter 4, marriage should be honored by all and the marriage bed kept pure. I told you a few minutes ago, I was going to give you a tool, ladies, that is so powerful that will rock your world if you do it. And there is great power in prayer. And so I decided, you know what? We're going to do a little bit of, we're going to make this marriage bed holy and good. And so every morning, you know, we all want to have an appointment with God to pray for our wives and pray for our husbands. But every day I wake up and it's the funniest thing. The bed needs to be made. Isn't that amazing? So this is where I have my appointment with God. And if you were in my home, you would overhear something like this. I always start with Gary's pillow because this is where his brain has been, laying on that pillow at night. And I will say,
5: well, it's inside my head.
0: You know what, Lord Jesus? You know those women that he has seen in the mall, on television, in the commercials? In the name and the blood of Jesus Christ, I am asking for a divine delete. I would ask that you would just delete any

0: anything visually, anything in his thoughts, anything his ears have heard that was not my voice. I would pray that there, if there is any voice building him up that wasn't mine, if there's any voice sweet talking this man that was not my voice, if there is anybody that thinks they could even come near this marriage because of the blood of Jesus Christ, I am praying for this man and my husband. And Lord, I thank you. As I am making this bed, I will pray. I just walk down this bed and I'll say, Lord Father, I would ask that you would give this man your heart, a heart that is guarded, a heart and a mind that is guarded through the power of Jesus Christ. Will you guard his heart? Because out of his heart will flow his life story. Lord Jesus, I ask that when he puts on his belt today, that Lord, he will remember to put the belt of truth around his waist. And I would pray that just that time he spent in the Word, sitting in the chair, in the kitchen, as he has had his coffee and read some Psalms this morning, that he will be reminded of these life-transforming thoughts that come down today and make him even a better man, a better businessman, a better man that chooses to have great and clean relationships. And Father, I would pray for these legs, and I would pray that they would be legs that would run to shed the gospel of peace. I would pray that he would be a man that would be quick to say he is sorry. And he would be quick to say he's wrong, because when a wife hears that, oh, is he a safe man?
1: I'm sorry.
0: I pray for those feet of his, that they will walk truly on the path of God. And I pray that he will not step to the left and he will not step to the right, but he will hear a voice behind him saying, this is the way, walk in it. And I pray for myself, and oh boy, do I have a list to pray then. You know, there are times that we can be so blinded to our own needs, blinded to our own mistakes, blinded to those things that we have said that have hurt others. I pray for myself often, Lord, help me to have not only a sensitive heart, but help me always want to keep it clean. Lord, I pray that when I lay my head down at the pillow at night and I rest my head on that pillow, that I haven't got any relationship damage that's on my mind. That if there's anything I need to clean up, help me to have the feet that will run, go clean it up. Run to go make the phone call. Run, go say to my kids, I am so sorry. You didn't need a boss. You needed a mom to listen. Your kids need you to say, I'm sorry. Your friends love it when you say you're sorry. You know, it's amazing to me. If we want great relationships, we've got a great God. And if you've ever had a moment with God where he has spoken into your heart and shown you something that wasn't right, it's so full of grace. And you're sitting there going, tell me more, I just want to be clean. It is beautiful. And I will pray, Lord, you know that spirit of condemnation that I deal with so often. You know, some of those things that maybe I heard when I was a kid, or maybe those thoughts that the enemy wants to say to me. I will pray in the name of Jesus that I will think as Jesus thinks, and I will have ears that only hear his voice, and I will have the knowledge to know the difference between the seduction voice of the enemy and the true voice of God. Every day, I pray over our marriage bed. Every day, the reason that we experience the goodness of God and the greatness of God, and if there is anything good going on in our lives, it is because of him. You may experience fear. You may be going through fiery trials. It says that is normal in the Word. And when we are in those places, and let me remind you that in the book of Ecclesiastes, it says this, that there are seasons that we go through. Any one of us married more than a handful of years can tell you this, that life is full of seasons. There are times that we're building our careers. There are times we're building our families. There are times that we go through very, very hard times. But in every season, we have the power of Jesus Christ to take us through. And it is in those times that we are weakest, he is made strongest. And it is in those times that I have

0: when I thought, I can't even get out of bed in the morning. I can't lift my head off the pillow. I will hear the music in my ears and in my heart singing the song that I can do all things. I can only do all things through Christ who gives me strength.
1: And you know what? Some of you are sitting back saying, you know what, Gary and Barb, we have been hurt. We have hurt one another. And we don't know if we can do conversational prayer. We don't know if at the end of the day we want to learn how to connect and affirm one another. See, many of you did not grow up in families where you were taught how to forgive. In fact, the vast majority, we won't have you raise your hands here, but the vast majority of people, when we ask them, how many of you saw your moms and dads exercise forgiveness? Very rarely do many hands go up. But then we say, you know, 10, 15, 20 years from now, if your kids come to one of these events and we ask your kids, do you want their hands to shoot up and say, you know what, we saw our mom and dad learn how to do it. And that's you. And for many of you, you will be the first chain in the link of restoring the generations to build up your marriages. Everybody stand, please, as I close this. And Father, we stand in affirmation of the truth of Jesus Christ. And Father, as men and women, measly men and women, every one of us woke up this morning, put on our pants the same way. Whether we're on this platform or sitting in the chairs, we're no different. Father, we have need. We are needy, needy people. None of us got this figured out. And if we think we got it figured out, we're the most foolish of all. Father, you fill us with the power of the Holy Spirit. If we seek you, you have promised us that you will come into our heart. We don't have to do marriage alone. And God, we claim those truths. And Father, we stand in unity tonight. We are locking arms in unity, crossing denominations, crossing races, crossing economic backgrounds, crossing what part of town our church is in. And what we're saying is the body of Jesus Christ is standing tall tonight. And Father, we are standing in courage, and we are telling Satan, you go back to hell. You got no place in our family. And we give you the glory, the honor, and the precious name of our Lord Jesus Christ. Amen, amen, amen, amen.
2: Well, what an appropriate end to today's presentation from Gary and Barb Rosberg on Focus on the Family with Jim Daly.
3: Wasn't that great? And the Rosbergs gave that presentation in several cities across South Africa. And we want to tip our hat to the director there in South Africa, Graham Schnell, for making it happen along with a great team in South Africa. Well done. And you know, when we say that Focus is having an impact around the world, that's not just rhetoric, not big talk. Back in the 90s, I had the privilege of traveling to dozens of countries to help plant Focus on the Family offices, and now we are pleased to say, proud to say on behalf of the Lord, that we're reaching almost 18 million listeners in almost 100 countries. And that just goes to the credit of our Savior and the donors that have allowed to make that happen.
2: Yeah, God has been so gracious, hasn't
3: he? So true. And I'd like to encourage you to be a part of the ministry by becoming a monthly donor. Those smaller, consistent gifts really help us stay on an even keel.
2: Well, we so appreciate your partnership. 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
6: A few clouds tonight with an overnight low of 3. Saturday, a mix of sun and cloud, wind gusting out of the north in the afternoon and a high of 17. Clear skies Saturday night with a low of 1.